0: It's Brant and Sherry on the river.
1: This is so kind. We got a note from Mark. He said he was listening, and we were talking about how we, you and I, Sherry, have been doing this show for a long time.
0: Uh-huh.
1: He said, I personally and honestly feel God has blessed you both because you're a very tiny microcosm of what the church is supposed to be.
0: Aw.
1: You're white. She's African-American. You come from the rural Midwest, he says about me. She comes from the inner city. You guys just talked about when a grievance did come up, you both threw it into the light, talked about it, dealt with it, and let it shrivel up and die as you guys were laughing about life together. Mm-hmm. You're both very real about your past, your current struggles, and what the future may hold. I think that's something that the church doesn't know it needs, but it needs it.
0: Oh, that's so sweet.
1: Just wanted to throw my thoughts in at you. I cannot tell you how thankful I am. That's so kind.
0: Thank you, Mark.
1: And yeah, Mark, I did want to read that because it highlights God's goodness and what he'll do with broken people. And I think there's a lot to that and his willingness to bless when you're in mission together.
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13: The River Weather.
14: Down to 60 and some showers and thunderstorms and gusty wind. We have cold front moving through the area. It'll be a lot cooler on Wednesday. Mid-60s and showers will hang around. Clouds on Wednesday night, and then we're back to sunshine on Thursday with our high in the mid-60s. I'm meteorologist Steve Hamilton.
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0: River. We're Brant and Sherry.
1: Question, are you 14 years old? Or maybe 13 or 15? I am glad you're listening, because I want to tell you something. You can start partnering with God right now. You can be younger than that. We're older than that. But I just think a lot of times younger people are like, well,
2: that's later in life.
1: Yeah.
2: Yeah.
1: Like, I'm telling you, you can start talking to him consistently and being really honest with him and be loyal to him. Like, even when you're not feeling it, you still interact with him and trust him and don't stop. And if you're like, well, but my parents don't even really do that. I get it. I understand. This is about you and the Lord. Okay. Your parents can grow too. All right. But like, you can start now. You know him. You talk with him. Like, he wants to walk with us in life. What an honor. I got to tell you, I wish I'd started then.
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0: It's Brant and Sherry on the river.
1: I get a lot of challenges from guys. They challenge me to stuff.
0: A lot of challenge here, yes.
1: This is from apparently Smooth Eddie and the Ramblers Street Gang. That's what they call themselves.
0: They put street gang on there. The, yeah. Wow. Well, it's a level of self-awareness.
1: Yeah. Well, they have letterhead. I thought that was interesting.
0: Okay.
1: He said, if you're a real man, and we know you're, he knows I'm cool, but like if I'm really, really cool.
0: Yes.
1: He says, and they say, wow, this is wild. Sing the Weemawet part from The Lion Sleeps Tonight.
0: Sure.
1: While doing a full pommel horse routine in the studio.
0: Oh my goodness.
1: Then stick the landing. Like that's not enough. Whilst, they say.
0: They typed all
1: picking whilst. Up a percussion egg. I have one of these.
0: How did they know?
1: I don't know. And then switching to the falsetto part after.
0: Okay. So that is a very detailed challenge from Smooth Eddie.
1: Okay, I'll start over here and I'll jump up on the pommel horse.
0: Okay, sure.
1: Thing.
0: Just try to be careful.
1: Weema whippa, weema whippa, weema
0: whippa. Weema whippa, weema whippa. Weema whippa, weema whippa. Wow. Bill, no, not to challenge you again.
1: Don't mess with me, fellas.
0: Smooth Eddie and the what?
1: Ramblers in your street game.
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8: Right down to 60 and some showers and thunderstorms and gusty wind. We have cold front moving through the area. It'll be a lot cooler on Wednesday. Mid-60s and showers will hang around. Clouds on Wednesday night, and then we're back to sunshine on Thursday with our high in the mid-60s. I'm meteorologist Steve Hamilton.
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1: We're Brant and Sherry on Uplifting and Encouraging the River.
2: Well, people sometimes complain. Not really. I mean, not people outside the show. Just Sherry.
1: People. Just me. Thank you for mentioning my name specifically.
2: About the relevance of animals.
1: Well, animal news. Breaking animal news. Well, not the relevance of animals. Is okay, go ahead.
2: Here's a checkmate move.
1: Okay, good.
2: From the Breaking Animal News Desk. Guess who might have the nanobodies, the antibodies that are at a tiny level that we might need?
1: Who?
2: Llamas.
1: Okay.
2: Bam. And that's true. There's a particular llama named Winter, and he's really cool. He's a gray llama, and he lives in Belgium.
1: Okay.
2: And they say he really has got it going on inside blood vessels and stuff. He's got nanobodies.
1: Did he volunteer and say, hey, I think I have some antibodies that you guys could use?
2: He volunteered, and he came in and said, I think I have some antibodies. If that helps you.
1: I'm just trying to understand, Mr. Newsman.
2: He did. He said, use me. I am here at your disposal. I am a llama.
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13: Well, down to 60 and some showers and thunderstorms and gusty wind. We have cold front moving through the area. It'll be a lot cooler on Wednesday, mid-60s, and showers will hang around. Clouds on Wednesday night, and then we're back to sunshine on Thursday with our high in the mid-60s. I'm meteorologist Steve Hamilton.
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0: It's Brant and Sherry on the river.
1: Yeah, it really is like we're doing an exchange. Like we get a nice gift and we're like, yeah, I'd rather have something else.
0: And you act like, oh, this is, yeah, nice.
1: It's so nice. Thank you. Yeah, right. Thank you, Lord, for this peace.
0: Mm-hmm.
1: It literally says it's a gift.
0: Yes, it does.
1: Peace. It's what everybody actually wants.
0: Mm-hmm.
1: Do you want to exchange that for nonstop news?
0: Yeah. Because you can't have both.
1: No.
0: No.
1: You can't rehearse other people's wrongs either, even though if there's this self-righteous deliciousness to being right and seeing other people be wrong that you don't like. Like all that, I get it. I'm human. I understand it. We all got it. But I do not want to forfeit peace. People depend on me to be at peace. And you as well in your own life. There's people around you that could benefit from a non-anxious person who's becoming wiser, who's drawing from a river of actual life. Who's like, somebody's got to.
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0: Yeah, I was going to say it's quite the...
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0: What is it again, please?
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0: Okay.
1: Anyway, all you have to do to nominate yourself, call us 855-90-BRANT. I also put up the certificate. You can print it out on Facebook, and Twitter.
0: We have been inundated.
1: Yeah.
0: Yeah.
1: Heidi Hackney, congratulations to you. You have earned a doctorate in bulletin layouts at church.
0: Oh, okay.
1: That's pretty cool.
0: Dr. Heidi.
1: Dr. Heidi Hackney. Can you say Heidi Hackney?
0: Okay. Heidi Hackney.
1: Congratulations. Also, Janae Wilson. She gets a doctorate in coaching other people at driving, when even if they haven't asked her to.
0: It's
1: a free service. She's proud to do it.
0: So
1: also,
0: sweet.
1: Jen Malone. Congratulations, a doctorate for surviving her first homeschool graduate. That's a big deal, too.
0: Congratulations,
1: Jen. It's that time of year, everybody.
0: Wow.
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8: The River Weather.
9: Right down to 60 and some showers and thunderstorms and gusty wind. We have cold front moving through the area. It'll be a lot cooler on Wednesday. Mid-60s and showers will hang around. Clouds on Wednesday night, and then we're back to sunshine on Thursday with our high in the mid-60s. I'm meteorologist Steve Hamilton.
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3: 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That is the part I can't get over. You've given so much, you've done so much good, but what if we made it to an even 150? It's just four more kids, four. And for those kids and their families, it changes everything. 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

0: uplifting and encouraging the river. I'm producer Mike. I've heard a lot of people say that they want to travel more and experience more, and I'm one of those people as well. And I found that the best way to start traveling more is to just go ahead and book that trip. And if you want an opportunity to be involved in a really cool trip this year, the River's Egyptian Excursion is happening this November, and you'll have the opportunity to go to Egypt and see amazing sights with your river family. 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

0: 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I'll share mine and you can share yours coming up in 12 minutes on the river.
1: 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Don't let me face this loneliness alone. Making well.

0: uplifting and encouraging the river. I'm producer Mike. We've all got that one food that no matter how old you get, you still don't want to eat it. And I want to hear what yours is. You can call or text to share 800-609-1049. But I'll go ahead and go first because I've often been accused of having the palate of a child. And yes, I love my chicken nuggets. I love my mac and cheese, all of those good things. But the food that I don't like is ground beef. I don't like ground beef in tacos. I don't like meatballs. I don't like meatloaf. For some reason, I'm okay with hamburgers. I don't know why, but there's just something about the texture and the taste I can't get over. Plus, I don't have great experiences in the past with ground beef. My mom would force me to sit at the table until I ate a certain amount of bites of a meatball or the meatloaf she made. So it's just been burned into me that I don't like it. And I've tried it a few times since then, and I still can't get myself to like it. There's room for you under this bus of being a picky eater as well. You can call or text to share 800-609-1049. What is that food that you won't touch?
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4: The technical term for any moisture falling from the sky is precipitation, a word that was borrowed from chemistry. Whether it's snow or rain, sleet or hail, it is still precipitation, the product of water vapor carried in the air. Between winter and summer, our pattern of precipitation changes, and many portions of the nation have a definite rainy season. The best example of this, perhaps, is along the Pacific coast, where the rainy season is midwinter. Yet no matter how much wintertime rain may soak California, for example, its climate in the summer reverts to desert conditions. The eastern states, on the other hand, do not have a pronounced dry and rainy season. It's true that average precipitation is greatest in the southeast during springtime and in the northeast during early summer, but spells of wet weather are common throughout the calendar in these areas. Yet some parts of the nation do have a definite rainy season in the warmer months of the year, and this pattern is technically described as a summer monsoon, although that term is more often connected with the weather of southern Asia. This monsoon-type pattern is commonly seen in the region of the northern plains, the area from Minnesota to Montana and down to Kansas. This area becomes very dry in the winter, a case where some of the common conceptions about weather are not borne out by actual figures. North Dakota gets precipitation in January amounting to less than half an inch on the average. Mammoth snowfalls are the exception rather than the rule. They are so rare, in fact, that they fail to offset the prevailing dryness of its winter. The same is true for South Dakota, Montana, Wyoming, and Nebraska. More in a moment.
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4: With the passage of January in the northern plains, the monthly precipitation figures begin rising. By May, the average across the region are about four times higher from the January figure. This sort of increase is seen from Montana to Missouri, from Minnesota to Colorado. The wet season comes in May, June, and July. This is a fortunate state of affairs for the nation, inasmuch as the Central Plains region is our principal food-producing area. With a different sort of rainfall pattern, the U.S. might become a have-not nation. The rain comes just as our crops need it during the growing season. This arrangement of dryness in the winter and ample rain in the growing season gives the central Midlands a monsoon pattern in its climate. In summer, the interior becomes very warm and sets into motion prevailing winds from the south, up from the Gulf of Mexico. The winds from the Gulf are saturated with moisture, which falls as life-giving rain over this million square miles of the nation's midsection. Just as happens in India, though, there are times when this American monsoon fails. Such a failure can spell economic disaster for farmers, as we've seen in many years. And that's your Almanac this morning here on the Farm Hour. As always, hope you enjoyed and hope you'll stay tuned.
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4: 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Saturdays open 9 to 3 and then closed on Sundays and Mondays. 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Well, thunderstorms still a possibility for the morning today, otherwise cloudy and a lot cooler. A high today of only 62, overcast tonight, and a low of 41. Partly sunny tomorrow, high Thursday of 66, and then with rain in the forecast on Friday, a high of 63. Looking ahead to Memorial Day weekend, Saturday, cloudy with a 50% chance of rain, otherwise a high of 70. Rain in the forecast on Sunday, 73. And then finally for Memorial Day on Monday, partly cloudy and a high of 75. That's a look at your five-day forecast, plus one here on the Farm Hour, brought to you by C&L Shoes, carrying a full line of Carhartt workwear, plus Red Wing boots and Thorogood shoes. 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
7: This is the Ohio AgDat, broadcasting from the Voice You Know at the News You Trust Studios, sponsored by BASF and Valtima Fungicide. The proven number one for the toughest corn diseases with long-lasting residual, when you need to be confident your fungicide will perform. I'm Joel Penordwood, taking a look at farm news with you this morning. A quick calendar note to pass along. Don't forget that the Jackson County Regional Livestock Market will have close to 100 bred cows for sale this Friday at 6 p.m. JCRLM.com, your livestock authority. And a quick news rundown. John Deere's proposed $99 million right to repair settlement is moving forward after receiving preliminary federal court approval. The agreement would give farmers broader access to diagnostic and repair tools for the next 10 years and create a fund for eligible producers who pay Deere dealers for repairs since 2018. Elsewhere, USDA has announced updates to livestock and dairy insurance programs for 2027, including expanded flexibility between coverage options and revised beginning farmer provisions. Now stay tuned. We'll talk more farm news coming up next on the Ohio AgDat.
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9: Grain markets relatively boring in the lead up to midweek. No new news or stories yesterday. The analysts were shifting through all sorts of world ag trade flows and trying to figure out where the next round of demand is going to come from. We're here at the midweek stretch and trying to find out what's going to hold us over for your Wednesday. We've got weekly export sales report that comes out tomorrow. The U.S.-China trade pact was continuing on the traders' minds yesterday, but right now most are sifting through and saying it's going to be a corn-wheat story, not necessarily soybeans, and we're also waiting to see if there's any other kind of shoe that needs to drop other than the $17 billion worth of additional ag buying in China. Let's go to weather. That's going to be a story here moving forward as well. More rain coming as we move through today, kind of pushing off to the southeast, but another big flow of moisture up into the eastern Corn Belt to finish the weekend I'm Ryan Martin.
7: Thank you, Ryan. Let's jump into how markets are looking overnight. At last check, July corn in Chicago down 2.25 to 4.73 per bushel, as December new crop corn at 4.95 1/4, down 2.5 cents overnight. July soybeans off 3.25 to 12.06 1/4, as new crop beans are sitting at 11.99 3/4, down 3.25 cents. And July wheat off 1.25 to a price of 6.66 per bushel. September wheat down 1.5 cents to 6.78 3/4. 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On the livestock side, June cattle closed Tuesday up $1.18 to $254.55. August feeder cattle gained $4.80 on the day to $363.65. Lean hogs for June down 60 cents to $97.93, as July lean hogs dropped 60 cents as well to $102.15. And then milk seeing about a penny gain for class 3 in June, a price of $16.65 is where they're ending up. As always, find more farm news and much more online at OhioAgDat.com. I'm Joel Penordwood. Thank you for tuning in to the Ohio AgDat.
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13: A mother cares for her sons, and this mother had many adopted souls that she took under her wing. She was a fiery woman who would not stand for the atrocities she saw around her. Her story is this edition of the American Countryside.
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13: Mary Harris Jones was born in Ireland in 1837. You may not immediately recognize that name, but Loretta Williams knows her story well and even shares it with the same accent as the original Ms. Jones.
17: She came from Cork, Ireland during the potato famine and got a teaching certificate. Didn't like bossing little children, so she moved to Chicago and took up dressmaking. went to Memphis, where she married.
13: She married in 1861, but just 6 years later, tragedy struck the family while living in Memphis.
17: Then the yellow fever struck and wiped out her entire family. So she took her mementos and went back to Chicago.
13: She began a dressmaking shop, but 4 years after the move to Chicago, the Great Fire wiped out her home and business. While in Chicago, she was aware of the poor working conditions for many immigrants and began to report on what she saw. Loretta says it was in her lineage to notice and take action on such things.
17: Her grandfather was an Irish freedom fighter, and they hung him. So she grew up with the Union laborers. It was horrible, horrible things that she had seen happen.
13: Mary began to write about what she saw and began to organize labor in Chicago. She soon acquired a name by which she would be known for the rest of her life.
17: She was called Mother by herself when she was publishing these things in the paper. She would write Mary Jones initially. Later on, there were different people that were calling themselves Mother This and Mother That. And so she called herself Mother Jones in order to gain respect.
13: And Mother Jones would make quite an impact nationwide. The rest of her story, next time as we travel the countryside in Mount Olive, Illinois. I'm Andrew McCray.
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19: There never seems to be enough time in the day to get all your farm work done. You're tempted to cut corners, but doing so can put you at risk of injury or worse. I urge you to resist the temptation. Play it safe. So what if it takes a little longer? You'll live to farm another day. Farm safety is everyone's business. This reminder is brought to you by Farm to Fork through the generous support of listeners like you across the country. As the school year soon ends, the kids will be spending a lot more time at home on the farm. Tawny Larson manages the Kansas Agriculture Safety and Health Program.
21: Growing up on a farm can be a great experience, and I think it really teaches kids a lot of responsibility, a good work ethic. It also offers independence where the kids can learn and go out and do some things on the farm by themselves, gaining those work skills. A lot of farm kids are really prepared to go into the work field because they've been out there. They know what it's like. They know the responsibilities that it takes to take care of livestock and take care of crops.
19: Since Larson's focus is on the safety and health of the Kansas farming community, she also touches on ways to keep the kids safe on the farm this summer.
21: We do need to be careful and cognizant of protecting our little ones. And so wearing some type of high quality hearing protection will help protect their auditory systems as they are still developing. The other would be like eye protection. 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
19: Above all, enjoy your extra time with the kids this summer. That's Farm to Fork. I'm Daryl Anderson.
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7: 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I'm Joel Penordwood, taking a look at farm news with you this morning. A quick calendar note to pass along. Don't forget that the Jackson County Regional Livestock Market will have close to 100 bred cows for sale this Friday at 6 p.m. JCRLM.com, your livestock authority. Again, that's the Jackson County Regional Livestock Market with their bred cow sale this Friday at 6 o'clock. We kick off your news today with the final of our Buckeye Temp Tracker this spring, where we've been keeping track of soil temperatures around the state week to week. 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The final reading showed both corn stubble and bean stubble averaging nearly 69 degrees statewide as of May 19th. That's more than 8 degrees warmer than last year in corn stubble and over 10 degrees warmer in bean stubble at the same time last year. Now, the year's tracking featured weekly readings from Ottawa, Preble, Licking, and Medina counties. Final reported temperatures range from 68 to 70 degrees among those four areas. Strong soil warmth as crops continue to emerge and develop across Ohio. Finally, as we may note, as it's been a roller coaster of a ride as far as temperatures this spring. The lows came the week of April 7th when, for instance, we got down to 32 degrees in Ottawa County. And the highs actually before this week were the next week after that on April 14th when readings were right at about 64 degrees. And from there, it went down and again, the roller coaster continued. Find the full interactive Buckeye Temp Tracker online at OhioAgDat.com. A special thank you goes out to contributors this year, Sheldon Miller, Brandon Moneybreak, Andy Hollenbach, and Tyler Arders for providing their weekly updates for the spring season. Again, the Buckeye Temp Tracker has been brought to you by B&A Genetics, real service, real results. 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Our own Joe Everett checks in.
27: Wet conditions continue to slow planting and burn down herbicide applications across parts of Ohio, while other farmers are nearly wrapped up thanks to the recent stretch of good weather. Ohio State says the changing weather pattern from freezing nights to warm afternoons and windy days has created a few challenges for herbicide performance this spring. Cold temperatures can slow down products like glyphosate and 2,4-D, while contact herbicides such as paraquat, glufosinate, work best in warm, sunny conditions. Letting weeds recover for a day or two after a freeze can help improve control before spraying. For fields already planted, recent rains have helped activate residual herbicides in many areas, but cooler weather can also increase the risk of early soybean injury from some products. Most early season injury is cosmetic, but growers should still monitor stands and weed pressure closely. And for farmers already delayed by windy conditions, it is important to watch label restrictions carefully, especially with products containing Valor, Fierce, Spartan, or Authority, since some cannot legally be applied more than 3 days after planting. For more information, you can find this full article today at OhioAgNet.com. Reporting for the Ohio AgNet, I'm Joe Everett.
1: 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Also, check out the latest Ohio Field Leader podcast, where our own Dusty Sonnenberg talks with Taylor Dill, talking planting progress and management tips there. 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
3: Some lingering moisture through the Buckeye State for your Wednesday. I'm Chief Meteorologist Ryan Martin. Quick forecast update for you here. The frontal boundary that was triggered this moisture is trying to move away, but it's slowing. It's stalling a little bit. So I think through your Wednesday, we are going to be seeing active chances of moisture south and east of a line from, well, let's just call it Cleveland to Cincinnati. That doesn't mean it's all roses in the rest of the state. I think we see plenty of clouds and maybe a few spits and sprinkles, but it's an attempt by the atmosphere to try and clear and push this stuff out. I'm going to hold off on a wide open sun kind of forecast until we get into tomorrow, Thursday. High pressure slides slowly across the Great Lakes. That's what gives us the sunshine for Thursday. And then as that high moves out, moisture comes back up around the backside from the south. That's going to be on Friday. Showers and thunderstorms spreading over the entire state and lingering through a large part of Saturday. Even some hit and miss action on Sunday. It is definitely a wet finish to the week and weekend. I'm meteorologist Ryan Martin.
1: Hard to believe, but it's already coming up on Memorial Day weekend. The unofficial start to summer, and yes, it is this weekend. That also marks the start of grilling season. So let's talk domestic meat demand. Barrett Nelson is an economist with the American Farm Bureau, tells us consumers are eating more meat than ever before, even as prices are higher at the meat case.
5: Homegrown meat continues to be a staple for all of our American families. And according to Meat Institute, meat sales hit a record high, $112 billion last year, with more than 98% of American households buying meat for daily meals.
1: Now, it also comes as the U.S. beef industry has received good news this past week as China's General Administrator of Customs granted overdue registration exemptions to 425 U.S. beef establishments under China's Food Import Food Establishment System, also called CIFER. In addition to that, 77 new U.S. beef establishment registrations were added to the system, with those registrations now valid for 5 years. Some American beef companies do remain suspended from exporting to China. However, a White House fact sheet says that China will work with U.S. regulators to eventually lift all suspensions of U.S. beef facilities. U.S. Meat Export Federation President and CEO Dan Hallstrom.
6: There's a hidden benefit with China as well. Simply having China in the market, because the product mix is pretty common across Asia, Japan, Korea, Taiwan, as well as China, you're going to see a halo effect on pricing for all these markets. Items like short plates, for example, have the potential to have $1 to $2 a pound increases in price just from having China back on the world stage.
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7: The Ohio Ag Debt continues. A new approach to agricultural research? Our own Brianna Smith tells us more.
10: From the Ground Up is a USDA-funded project taking a different approach to agricultural research. Instead of researchers deciding what questions need answered, the project starts with farmers and the challenges they are seeing in their own fields. From there, university researchers help design trials, collect data, and measure results in real-world farm conditions. Wayne County farmer Scott Myers is part of the project organic research group.
11: So we're working with the From the Ground Up project. The node, as they call it, that we are part of is an organic node. And there's a group of us that are working on looking at forages and cover crops such as clover, alfalfa, and peas that overwinter, and then harvesting those for forage and comparing if we harvest them or if we leave them and plow them under, which is better for the following corn crop.
10: How has this project differed from other research work that you've done with Ohio State?
11: One of the nice things is with From the Ground Up, it's a farmer-led project. So the farmers came up with the ideas and how we were going to go about this. We get together as a group and talk through that. But the researchers from Ohio State and Central State, we're all here working together, and they are here basically to do the, what I would call from a farmer standpoint, the hard work, collecting the data and basically being out there every week, scouting the fields, making sure that we're recording everything we need to record. So as a farmer, I get to do what I do best and farm. And yes, we still need to make sure we're keeping track of some things like that, but they're out here pulling soil tests. They're out here pulling tissue tests on the forages and recording a lot of that stuff. And then they take all that data back, and then they're the ones that are crunching the numbers. We don't have to do that. Not that the other times that we work with universities on research projects, not that they don't do some of that stuff, but one of the neat things is usually they come to us and tell us, this is how you're gonna do everything. In this case, we all work together and then told them, hey, let's work together on this, and how can we make it better for the farmer? Sometimes they'll have parameters that aren't really workable and are out in a big field situation. They work great in a test plot, but for a farmer, it may not work. And so we can tell them that ahead of time, and then they adjust the study to work with us.
10: And you're on year two of this project so far, right? It's a multi-year study?
11: So yeah, we're second year into the project, and it's a three to four year, kind of depends on how things go here. And we actually have two separate fields. So the first field, it's based on our crop rotation. So the way our crop rotation works, we take a wheat field and then we frost seed red clover into that wheat field, usually in January or February, and harvest the wheat. And then that red clover is the clover that we are using for our study. So after the wheat is harvested, we go in and we mow the whole field, just shred it, leave it on the field, and then we will harvest half the field and then just mow and leave the other half go. And do that until the next spring, which would be now. So here over the next 3 to 4 weeks, we will harvest half and then plow the entire field and keep track of that for our corn crop this year. That's on that field. And then we have a second field actually right beside it where that is actually in wheat this year and was frost seeded to clover back in February. So we'll be able to repeat this next year then. So not only will they follow the corn crop this year, they will also look at the soybeans that follow that corn crop and just to see if there's anything that maybe shows up that's different between the two on yields, on quality, even on soil tests.
10: Well, we'll continue to look forward to learning more about From the Ground Up. Again, my guest today was Scott Myers of Woodland Acres Farm in Wayne County. You can read more about the farmer-led research effort called From the Ground Up online at ohioagnet.com. 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
14: Grain markets relatively boring in the lead up to midweek. No new news or stories yesterday. The analysts were shifting through all sorts of world ag trade flows and trying to figure out where the next round of demand is going to come from. We're here at the midweek stretch and trying to find out what's going to hold us over for your Wednesday. We've got weekly export sales report that comes out tomorrow. The U.S.-China trade pact was continuing on the traders' minds yesterday, but right now most are sifting through and saying it's going to be a corn-wheat story, not necessarily soybeans, and we're also waiting to see if there's any other kind of shoe that needs to drop other than the $17 billion worth of additional ag buying in China. Let's go to weather. That's going to be a story here moving forward as well. More rain coming as we move through today, kind of pushing off to the southeast, but another big flow of moisture up into the eastern Corn Belt to finish the weekend. I'm Ryan Martin.
7: Thank you, Ryan. Let's jump into how markets are looking overnight. At last check, July corn in Chicago down 2.25 to 473 per bushel, as December new crop corn at 495.25, down 2.5 cents overnight. July soybeans off 3.25 to 1206.25, as new crop beans are sitting at 1199.75, down 3.25 cents. And July wheat off 1.25 to a price of 666 per bushel. September wheat down 1.5 cents to 678.75. 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On the livestock side, June cattle closed Tuesday up $1.18 to $254.55. August feeder cattle gained $4.80 on the day to $363.65. Lean hogs for June down 60 cents to $97.93, as July lean hogs dropped 60 cents as well to $102.15. And then milk seeing about a penny gain for class 3 in June, a price of $16.65 is where they're ending up. As always, find more farm news and much more online at OhioAgDat.com. I'm Joel Penordwood. Thank you for tuning in to the Ohio AgDat.
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17: Good morning. This is Brad Starlin of Starlin Commodity Services and Broman Crop Insurance with the Morning Grain Report. Grain prices played a hot hand to start off the week after an announcement from the Trump administration that China has committed to significant U.S. egg purchases through 2028, triggered an ample round of technical buying. Corn prices grabbed double-digit gains. Prices moved steadily higher throughout Monday's session before settling with substantial gains. Corn export inspections reached 51.3 million bushel, which was a week-over-week decline of 19%. That was a bit toward the lower end of analyst estimates. Japan, Mexico, Colombia, Saudi Arabia, and China were the top five destinations. Corn totals for the marking year are still trending 28.5% above last year's pace after reaching 2.179 billion bushel. Soybean prices earned a much-needed China bump. Prices spiked higher following reports on China's renewed commitment to buy U.S. soybeans. Rest soybean complex was also in the green. July soybean meal futures tested fractional gains, while July soy oil futures climbed almost 2.5% higher. Soybean export inspections reached 17.8 million bushel, which was a decline of 27% week to week, as also on very low end of analyst estimates. China, Mexico, Egypt, Indonesia, and Japan rounded out the top five destinations. Totals for the marking year have reached 1.267 billion bushel, which is a year-over-year decline of 21.9% so far. Wheat prices bounced more than 2% higher. Traders appeared enthusiastic by China's renewed trade promises, which sent a broad set of commodities higher on Monday. Wheat exports stumbled 56% lower week over week after only reaching 8.2 million bushel. The Philippines, Mexico, Japan, South Korea, and Haiti were the top five destinations. Totals for the marking year are still tracking 11.3% above last year's pace after reaching 849 million bushel. The closed grain markets on Monday, May 18, found July corn futures up 21 and a quarter at 477. December corn futures up 17 at 498. July soybean futures up 36 at 1213. November soybean futures up 30 at 1201. July wheat futures up 28 and three quarters at 664 and a half. And December wheat futures up 26 and a half at 696. For all your crop insurance, farm insurance, and grain marketing, give Brad Starlin with Starlin Commodity Services and Broman Crop Insurance a call at 330-465-8126. And have a great day.
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0: Have you discovered that suffering and hardship is just a part of life? And yet Scripture reminds us that God has a plan in those moments. I love these words from Paul's letters to the Romans and the Corinthians. I consider that our present sufferings are not worth comparing with the glory that will be revealed in us. And then he says, for our light and momentary troubles are achieving for us an eternal glory that far outweighs them all. When you go through difficult times, it's important to remember the wonder and joy that we'll experience in heaven with our Lord. One of these days, we'll gain a unique perspective on all that we've experienced in this life when we're with Him. And what a day that will be. I'm Bob Fetterhoff with A Minute with the Master from Walk the Bible Ministries in Worcester, Ohio.
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2: 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New music is coming fast and furious on the river.
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0: passion and purpose.
1: They're in the songs.
0: And as you listen, they can be found in your life too.
1: Uplifting and encouraging. The River.

0: Glad you're here. This is the River Morning Show. We're Josh and Hannah.
1: You know those days when you're smiling on the outside, but inside you're just tired? Not sleepy tired, but soul tired.
0: Yes, we call that in our house, in our family, weary.
1: Yeah, that's a great word for it. Mm-hmm. Yes, like you're trying to be everything for everyone and still feeling like you're coming up short. I've been there more times than I'd like to admit. I catch myself feeling this pressure to give 100% in everything. So work, friendships, family, all of it. But let's be honest, if I'm giving more than I have in one area, that means somewhere else I'm running on fumes.
0: Yep.
1: And that drives me crazy. I hate the feeling of giving someone the quote unquote leftovers.
0: That is of me. It's so bad. And you can't, when you're burning the candle like that, you can't help it.
1: You can't help it. And I overthink it too. Do they notice? Are they disappointed? Am I failing them? Are they mad? But lately I've been learning something that's maybe starting to change the way I see it all, because Jesus doesn't ask me to be everything for everyone. He never says that. He doesn't ask me to hold it all together. He never says that.
0: Mm-hmm.
1: He just asks me to come. In the book of Matthew, in the Bible, it says, "Come to me, all you who are weary."
0: Yeah, weary, yeah.
1: "And burdened, and I will give you rest." Not once you've figured it all out, not after you pull it together. It's just come. So if you're feeling like you've got nothing left to give today, Jesus already knows. And he's not disappointed. He just wants you. And in him, there's rest for your tired, your weary heart.
2: Time now for your River News Report, where locally work underway on a major renovation project at Worcester's Christmas Run Pool. The $5.5 million project was originally scheduled to take place in 2025 before being pushed back to this year. Renovations include a zero-depth entry for the pool, new spray areas and water slides, upgraded mechanical systems, and expanded green spaces, along with a new parking lot. Work on the project is expected to be completed by the end of the year. Elsewhere, the County Line Historical Society of Wayne and Holmes Counties will be holding its annual spring Wayne County Fair-style barbecue chicken drive-through and bake sale next month. The fundraiser will take place on June 6th during the community-wide garage sales in Shreve. Proceeds will support the maintenance and operation of the Society's museum, which collects and preserves local history. And finally, the annual Hearts for Heartland fundraiser is returning to Orrville this summer. That event will be held August 7th at Jared headquarters on North Main Street. The fundraiser will include silent and live auctions, dinner provided by Old Carolina Barbecue, and a recognition ceremony honoring students involved in the Heartland Education Community Programs. I'm Ron Hamilton for 104.5 The River.
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13: Front crossing through, holding on to a chance for showers and thunderstorms this morning that will start to ease through the afternoon. The high low 70s and dry tonight to low upper 40s.
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0: We're Josh and Hannah. You're the best. Thanks for listening to the River Morning Show. The song says, I once was lost, but now I'm found. And it was my smartphone, my very first one. It was stuck inside a recliner for a year. I didn't know it until someone had finally flipped the legs up my in-law's recliner and ka-chunk, out came my phone.
1: I just can't believe nobody had reclined in it for a year.
0: And maybe somebody did and they saw it and they're like, I don't know whose that is, and they stuffed it back in there.
1: No.
0: You don't think so?
1: That'd be nuts.
0: Share your story of what you found and what it is you lost, where you found it. 800-609-1049. Travis.
2: So I have a weird story because I never did find it.
1: Oh, no.
2: It was actually the key to my truck.
0: Oh.
2: I used it to drive somewhere, drove to a doctor's appointment. As I'm walking into the doctor's appointment from the parking lot, I notice my truck key is not on my key ring.
1: Huh.
2: All of the rest of my keys are still on my key ring. I know I used the key to get there because I drove the truck there. That key is gone.
0: It got raptured.
2: It did. I looked around everywhere. I thought, okay, maybe it fell down the sewer drain.
1: Right.
2: Maybe it was in the parking lot somewhere. Maybe it's in the bushes somewhere. I spent probably a good half an hour looking, went back later, looked again later, never found it. About a year later, the exact same thing happened to my wife.
0: What in the world?
2: All of her keys still had, just missing that one truck key.
0: For the same truck? You know,
2: for the same truck.
1: No.
0: Dude,
1: way.
0: That thing's trying to secede from the family.
1: Or here's what I'm thinking. Somehow you guys never actually had the keys, and Jesus decided to take the wheel. He took the wheel both times.
2: Apparently. But we have since sold that truck, so don't have to worry about that anymore.
1: Yeah,
0: there you go.
1: We're over this.
0: This is, happens to everybody. You can share your story. Hannah, how about you? Like, to you or somebody you know?
1: Yeah, okay. So this is my twin brother's story, and I just think it's so wild. So back in high school, he was playing basketball at a friend's house down the street, and he lost his wallet. When he went to go home, he couldn't find it. They tore apart the house. They looked everywhere, couldn't find it. And they get a call. He gets a call from a random stranger that's saying, hey, I found your wallet. It was scattered across Polaris Parkway.
0: Oh, my word.
1: Yeah, all the way across the road.
0: What in the world?
1: So apparently he had left it on top of the friend's mom's minivan.
0: Oh.
1: So while they were out playing basketball, he took it out of his pocket, put it on the minivan. Mom drove away to go somewhere. And some kind stranger, because he was a host at Carrabba's at the time on Polaris.
0: Okay.
1: So he had all of his tip money in there. And this kind stranger ran up and down Polaris Parkway.
0: Gathering the money
1: so that they could return it to him. But yeah, this wallet had seen better days after being run over a time or two by the mall.
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4: Time now for a local Sports Ohio report. The Cavaliers, a devastating loss last night in Game 1 of the Eastern Finals. 115-104, the Knicks at overtime. Cavs led by 22 in the fourth quarter and didn't hold it. Had a chance in the end. Sam Merrill missed a long three with a couple of seconds to go. And then the Cavs got blown out in overtime and are suddenly in a 1-0 hole. Donovan Mitchell had 29 to lead 6 in double figures. James Harden continued to struggle. He couldn't guard Jalen Brunson, who scored 38. Harden, meanwhile, was 5 of 16 from the floor with 5 turnovers. Game 2 in the series tomorrow. The Guardians beat Detroit last night 4-3 despite just 4 hits. Travis Banzana had 2 of them, including a 2-run home run to lead Cleveland to the win. Guardians and Tigers are right back at it tonight, Game 3 of the series, this evening at Comerica Park. Mike Breckenridge, 104.5, The River.
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1: I heard this yesterday and I needed to hear it and thought maybe you do too. The pastor said, some of us wake up and the reason you're reading your Bible is because you're thinking, God, if I read enough of this book, that will prove to you that I love you a lot and it will make me worth you saving.
0: This is the conversation I've had in my head about my relationship with God my whole life. I try to tamp this down. It's hard.
1: It is, because you know that's not how it works.
0: Right.
1: But for some reason, your brain just tries to reset into that mode time and time again. But just imagine your kid, your grandkid, waking up, cutting your grass. They come inside and they're cleaning your bathroom, doing your laundry, organizing the closet. And you ask, kiddo, what are you doing?
0: Mm-hmm.
1: And they said, well, I was just hoping I could eat today. I was just hoping you'd love me enough to give me some food today.
0: Oh.
1: You'd say, you don't have to do all that.
0: Well, and plus, as a parent or somebody who cares about them, your heart hurts when they think that.
1: Right.
0: Oh, man.
1: You don't have to do all that to get me to feed you, to love you, to be in this house. I will do any of that for you.
0: Mm-hmm.
1: And that's what Jesus did. He already paid the price for you and I on the cross. So when you spend time with God, you're not trying to earn love. You're responding to love that's already been freely given. And if you do not receive and embrace the payment that Jesus paid, you will find yourself working for something that has already been freely given to you. I needed that today. And just thinking maybe you did too.
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4: Good Wednesday morning. This is the Ohio Agdet, broadcasting from the Voice You Know with the News You Trust studio, sponsored by BASF and Valtima Fungicide. I'm Joel Penordwood, taking a look at your farm news. American meat demand remains strong despite those record-high beef prices that we're seeing. USDA is forecasting beef, pork, and chicken consumption to rise again next year. At the same time, USDA says soybean and grain export inspections declined this past week, though corn shipments continue running ahead of last year's pace overall. Also, USDA has announced they're rolling out updates to livestock and dairy insurance programs for 2027, looking at improving flexibility, we're told. 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July corn down 3¾ to 471.5 per bushel. July soybeans down 5¾ to 1203¾. And July wheat at last check off 2¼ to 665. Cattle up, hogs down. This is the Ohio Agdet.
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16: Front crossing through, holding on to a chance for showers and thunderstorms this morning that will start to ease through the afternoon. The high low 70s and dry tonight to low upper 40s.
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0: good.
1: I'm Josh. She's Hannah. This is the River Morning Show. Some rain this morning. It'll be clearing out, but also cooling down today. The rain this morning kind of triggers a lower temperature. We have another track meet tonight. Mm-hmm. It's going to be like 50 degrees for the thing.
2: Ooh.
1: It was 90 yesterday.
2: Yeah, that's crazy.
1: Anyway, hi. This is the River Morning Show.
2: 11 weeks to go. That's it.
1: I'm just going to let you panic.
2: I know.
1: All by yourself.
2: Today, I am 29 weeks pregnant, so the countdown is on. Little baby is the size of a pineapple, so not so little anymore.
1: And also kind of spiky.
2: You know? A little spiky. I'm feeling it.
1: Yeah, feels that.
2: And I thought it was so funny. My husband, Chris, texted me yesterday morning and just said, I just had a wave of baby realization.
1: Wait, he just now?
2: I know.
1: Hang on a second. What?
2: He said he just had a wave of baby realization, and sometimes it just hits him like, oh my gosh, we're having a baby. And I just laughed because what do you mean? I have been getting kicked for weeks. The nursery is almost done. I groan like a monster waking from a 100-year slumber every time I get off the couch. Seriously. And then later that night.
1: Oh, no.
2: I was doom scrolling on Instagram, mm-hmm. as one does. Mm-hmm. My entire feed is pregnancy stories at this point, right? Yeah. Mm-hmm. All of a sudden, this feeling washes over me. And I'm like, oh my gosh, we're having a baby.
1: Okay, not so judgy against the husband, now are we?
2: I am eating my words.
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4: Time now for your River News Report, where locally work underway on a major renovation project at Worcester's Christmas Run Pool. The $5.5 million project was originally scheduled to take place in 2025 before being pushed back to this year. Renovations include a zero-depth entry for the pool, new spray areas and water slides, upgraded mechanical systems, and expanded green spaces, along with a new parking lot. Work on the project is expected to be completed by the end of the year. Elsewhere, the County Line Historical Society of Wayne and Holmes Counties will be holding its annual spring Wayne County Fair-style barbecue chicken drive-thru and bake sale next month. The fundraiser will take place on June 6th during the community-wide garage sales in Shreve. Proceeds will support the maintenance and operation of the Society's museum, which collects and preserves local history. And finally, the annual Hearts for Heartland fundraiser is returning to Orrville this summer. That event will be held August 7th at Jared headquarters on North Main Street. The fundraiser will include silent and live auctions, dinner provided by Old Carolina Barbecue, and a recognition ceremony honoring students involved in the Heartland Education Community Programs. I'm Ron Hamilton for 104.5 The River.
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5: The River Weather. The front crossing through, holding on to a chance for showers and thunderstorms this morning that will start to ease through the afternoon. The high low 70s and dry tonight to low upper 40s.
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0: Carly and Taylor. Why should I worry? This is the River Morning Show. We're Josh and Hannah.
1: And here's a happy heart story for you. Ellie and her husband were taking this huge overnight flight with their three kids.
0: Ooh,
1: and,
0: wow.
1: Right. She was already having major anxiety about it. And the kiddos, of course, once they got on the plane, were doing normal kid stuff. They were shuffling seats and digging through bags, just being chaotic.
0: Right, kids.
1: As one is.
0: Yeah.
1: And she said the poor guy sitting with them was actually being super kind. He was chatting with her husband and being a champ about the whole situation. But then halfway through the flight at like 3 a.m, her youngest daughter suddenly throws up everywhere.
0: Why are you gonna be like that?
1: I know. And Ellie said she was cleaning everything up, trying not to throw up herself, and everyone's just exhausted. I hate that she said this, but she said the whole plane just smelled.
0: No, I am unwell. Stop
1: it. I know.
0: Get to the happy part.
1: I know. Well, and during all of this, the guy, their seatmate, just disappeared. And she figured, good for him. I hope the flight attendant was able to help him escape to a new seat.
0: Right.
1: Like, get him relocated. But once everything was cleaned up and the kiddos were back asleep, he just came back.
0: Okay.
1: Turns out he had been walking laps around the plane just to give them some space.
0: Oh, I see.
1: To let them have a moment to recoup, to recover.
0: Not worry about him.
1: Yes, yes. And when she just kept apologizing over and over, he looked at her and said, don't even worry about it. My kids were young once. You're doing a great job. I completely understand.
0: Wow, what a guy.
1: There is hope for humanity.
0: Because that would have been like, I completely understand.
1: No, stop
0: understand.
1: It. No, this man was like, I've been there, I get it, and don't worry, my stomach's doing fine. And that's a happy heart story for you.
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3: Time now for a local Sports Ohio report. The Cavaliers, a devastating loss last night in Game 1 of the Eastern Finals. 115-104, the Knicks in overtime. Cavs led by 22 in the fourth quarter and didn't hold it. Had a chance in the end. Sam Merrill missed a long three with a couple of seconds to go. And then the Cavs got blown out in overtime and are suddenly in a 1-0 hole. Donovan Mitchell had 29 to lead 6 in double figures. James Harden continued to struggle. He couldn't guard Jalen Brunson, who scored 38. Harden, meanwhile, was 5 of 16 from the floor with 5 turnovers. Game 2 in the series tomorrow. The Guardians beat Detroit last night 4-3 despite just 4 hits. Travis Banzana had 2 of them, including a 2-run home run to lead Cleveland to the win. Guardians and Tigers are right back at it tonight, Game 3 of the series, this evening at Comerica Park. Mike Breckenridge, 104.5, The River.
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0: I'm Josh, she's Hannah, you're the best, and you're also going to need an umbrella, especially right now in Central Ohio, but at certain parts of this morning. 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
1: News you can use this morning, a new survey of pizza lovers says Pizza Hut is officially America's favorite pizza chain.
0: Really?
1: Barely beating out Domino's, which both of those, I'm like, what? What? And then the next three to round out the top five are Papa John's, yeah. Little Caesars, yeah. And Marco's Pizza.
0: Okay, listen.
1: I completely disagree with this ranking.
0: Correct.
1: Well, who are you putting first?
0: Donato's.
1: Well,
0: of course.
1: No, I'm not even putting Donato's. Out of these five, I'm putting Papa John's first.
0: Out of those five, I'd put Marco's.
1: Interesting. Yeah. But what was cool to say is part of this study, they asked, would you rather have chain pizza or local pizza?
0: Oh, yeah.
1: The rise of local is strong.
0: That's good.
1: It's so strong. And I love some Ohio pizza. Mm-hmm. So, yes, I was all for that. The Cleveland Cavaliers.
0: Oh, come on.
1: Squandered. Wait. A 22-point fourth-quarter lead. I had to share this because you should have seen Josh's puppy dog sad face when I walked into the studio this morning.
0: They were up by 22 to start the fourth quarter. It went to overtime, and then they lost by 11. They just got completely destroyed.
1: I did not watch a second of it, but I turned on the news this morning, and I went, woof, Cleveland. Yeah. You are doing your Cleveland thing.
0: My dog got up at 2 this morning. I didn't watch the game because it was so late.
1: Yeah, so late.
0: And I saw the score, and I was like, oh, bummer. And then I saw a squandered 22-point lead, and I was like, come on!
1: Yeah. That was game one of the series against the New York Knicks. The next game is tomorrow at 8 o'clock. And you know what? Watching the first series, the last series against Detroit, you never know what's going to happen.
0: No, the thing that I will take, you didn't ask for this, but the positivity I will take is the fact that they were up by 22.
1: Yeah. So you're saying there's a chance.
0: They could do it if you just don't let that happen again.
1: Anyway, AAA estimates about 1.7 million Ohioans will hit the road for Memorial Day weekend.
0: Oh, wow.
1: So if you are planning on doing some driving time, they are advising travelers to depart after 9 p.m. on Thursday.
0: Really?
1: And before 11 a.m. on Friday.
0: Huh, okay.
1: So to avoid the chaos, leaving sometime Thursday evening to Friday early morning is your best bet.
0: So now if you do that, all the roads will be clogged after 9 p.m. on Thursday and before 11 a.m. on Friday.
1: No, I still think that that's your safe window.
0: All right,
1: hit
0: fine.
1: The road early to avoid the heaviest traffic congestion. And of course, I know we're not there yet, but as you look ahead to Memorial Weekend, have a safe time, a wonderful time, and remember to celebrate all those who have given their lives for our freedom.
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10: Weather. We'll have a front crossing through, holding on to a chance for showers and thunderstorms this morning that will start to ease through the afternoon. The high low 70s and dry tonight to low upper 40s.
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1: Wonder! 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
0: That's what I'm talking about! Spin that wheel. Yes. Let's go.
1: Here to help wake you up, get your day going, and have you wondering what just happened.
0: I'm not a sports coach, but if I were, I'd say stuff like that. Let's go.
1: I know. Woo! That was more emphatic than I'm used to, but yeah, I loved it. That was so good.
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1: The River Weather.
10: Front crossing through, holding on to a chance for showers and thunderstorms this morning that will start to ease through the afternoon. The high low 70s and dry tonight to low upper 40s.
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0: the author. Brandon Lake and Nick Jonas, that's the author. This is the River Morning Show with Josh and Hannah. Question, what were you doing 7 years ago?
1: 7 years ago?
0: 7 years ago. It was 2019. None of us knew about what was going to happen once 2020 hit. But this is not, thankfully, it's not about that. 7 years ago, my wife, who was an elementary school teacher, had her class write notes to their future graduating selves.
1: Aww.
0: She kept the notes and she gave them to the students still in the school. And one of them is my son, Drew.
1: Oh, no way.
0: Yeah. So she got to teach him. And so he wrote himself a little note. And so this is from 11-year-old Drew. He wrote it to his graduating 18-year-old present self. And I quote, "Dear future me, congratulations if you're still alive. Hopefully you've done something with your life, and I hope you're happy. I'm a not too popular, unathletic goof who does his best to fit in, even if it means I'm acting like a total dingus."
1: Stop it.
0: This is the part that he said, unathletic. He was
1: He's
0: on a state championship-winning cross-country team.
1: And he's so cool.
0: And he is so cool. He says, "My mother is my homeroom teacher. We're moving, and school's almost over. I'm doing my best not to crash and burn, but I may not make it out.
1: Oh, my gosh.
0: I hope you have a beard, and I hope you like wearing plaid like a lumberjack."
1: I don't think he does either of those things.
0: He does not. He does not. P.S. I want to be a comedian.
1: Okay, buddy. Oh, Drew, love it.
0: So 7 years ago, I was not nearly as cool as that kid.
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7: 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We must do better. And as governor, Vivek Ramaswamy will protect Ohioans and deliver justice for victims.
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12: 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That is the part I can't get over it. 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You've done so much good. 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
1: Anytime you went or currently go to your grandparents' house, that's where you know the treasure will be found. 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
0: Always.
1: They really do.
0: There's not a test you have to pass to become a grandparent, but once you are one, this natural thing happens where it's like, I'm going to have a bowl of candy out.
1: Yes, or at least they're memorable, right? There's always something that sticks with you. So what snack was always at grandma and grandpa's house, or currently is? Call or text 800-609-1049. I was talking to a friend about this. She is a grandma, and she said that while she listens to her kids' rules to not have sugary treats in the house, like she doesn't stock it with all the, you know, the cookies you can buy off the shelf or something.
0: So what does she do?
1: Well, she told them there's one thing she would not budge on. As grandma, she has reached this level that she can have this one treat. And it's popsicles.
0: Ooh, yeah! How fun!
1: The grandkiddos know that they can waltz into her house anytime and grab a popsicle out of the freezer. And she says they do it no matter what time of day it is.
0: That's right.
1: It can be 9 a.m. They're walking into grandma's and grabbing that popsicle.
0: It's amazing.
1: And it just immediately sent me back to my childhood, going to my Nana and Papa's. They always, always had Oreos and homemade chocolate chip cookies.
0: Wow.
1: Every single time. It just wouldn't be Nana and Papa's without those two things. And now at my parents' house, their grandparents now, the grandkids just love going into the pantry and eating marshmallows out of the bag.
0: That's so fun.
1: And I'm like, how easy for my parents. Yeah. They just grab the marshmallows.
0: They didn't even have to make anything.
1: I know. They're just stocked up on plus sugar.
0: Mm-hmm.
1: So Josh, what comes to mind for you?
0: So for my parents, because my kids would go there like after school sometimes and all these sorts of things, it was Pop-Tarts. And it still is.
1: Pop-Tarts.
0: Because we don't get Pop-Tarts at our house.
1: Now, is it the cinnamon sugar, the strawberry,
0: all
1: the s'mores, anything?
0: Anything. And
1: sometimes
0: they'll put it in an order, like, hey, Mooma, that's what they call her. Can you get
1: this flavor?
0: Yeah. And she also is an incredible baker. So she's got cookies around. When I was a kid, I always remember when we would mow my great-grandmother's house, like the yard.
1: Uh-huh.
0: She would have ginger snaps for us.
1: Oh, sure. I love a good ginger snap.
0: These were not good ginger snaps.
1: Oh, sad.
0: Backtrack. She lived through the Depression, and so you saved everything. These were bendy freezer ginger snaps from
1: decades old ginger snaps.
0: I'm not sure. And she would always ask, and we loved her, but she would think, you want a ginger snap? And we're
1: the snap is missing from that ginger.
0: Yeah, right. It's a ginger. It's been in your freezer.
1: You're so kind.
0: Since the turn of the century, previous century.
1: So maybe you are a grandma, grandpa, or maybe you just remember that snack that was always at their house. Call and share that tried and true snack treasure that you can find at grandparents' house. Call or text 800-609-1049.
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5: 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I'm Dusty Sonnenberg reporting. Taking a look at your market news, the primary driver in the soybean market yesterday was the reports that Cargill will halt soybean exports from Brazil amid stricter inspection processes at the port, Whether this is a logistical decision or a signal of a more widespread quality issue in Brazil remains to be seen, but it will likely be a storyline to follow through the busy weeks for trade discussions between the U.S. and China, which could possibly open the door for higher than normal trade from the U.S. through the typically Brazil-dominated period of March forward. 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
11: Front crossing through, holding on to a chance for showers and thunderstorms this morning that will start to ease through the afternoon. The high low 70s and dry tonight to low upper 40s.
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1: News you can use this morning. A new survey of pizza lovers says Pizza Hut is officially America's favorite pizza chain.
0: Really?
1: Barely beating out Domino's. What? Which both of those, I'm like, what? What? And then the next three to round out the top five are Papa John's, yeah. Little Caesars, yeah. and Marco's Pizza.
0: Okay, listen.
1: I completely disagree with this ranking.
0: Correct.
1: Well, who are you putting first?
0: Donato's.
1: Well,
0: of course.
1: No, I'm not even putting Donato's. Out of these five, I'm putting Papa John's first.
0: Out of those five, I'd put Marco's.
1: Interesting. Yeah. But what was cool to say is part of this study, they asked, would you rather have chain pizza or local pizza?
0: Oh, yeah.
1: The rise of local is strong.
0: That's good.
1: It's so strong. And I love some Ohio pizza. Mm-hmm. So, yes, I was all for that. The Cleveland Cavaliers.
0: Oh, come on.
1: Squandered. Wait. A 22-point fourth-quarter lead. I had to share this because you should have seen Josh's puppy dog sad face I walked into the studio this morning.
0: They were up by 22 to start the fourth quarter. It went to overtime, and then they lost by 11. They just got completely destroyed.
1: I did not watch a second of it, but I turned on the news this morning, and I went, woof, Cleveland. Yeah. You are doing your Cleveland thing.
0: My dog got up at 2 this morning. I didn't watch the game because it was so late.
1: Yeah, so late.
0: And I saw the score, and I was like, oh, bummer. And then I saw a squandered 22-point lead, and I was like, come on! Yeah.
1: That was game one of the series against the New York Knicks. The next game is tomorrow at 8 o'clock. And you know what? Watching the first series, or the last series against Detroit, you never know what's going to happen.
0: No, the thing that I will take, you didn't ask for this, but the positivity I will take is the fact that they were up by 22.
1: Yeah. Yeah. So you're saying there's a chance.
0: They could do it if you just don't let that happen again.
1: Anyway, AAA estimates about 1.7 million Ohioans will hit the road for Memorial Day weekend.
0: Oh, wow.
1: So if you are planning on doing some driving time, they are advising travelers to depart after 9 p.m. on Thursday.
0: Really?
1: And before 11 a.m. on Friday.
0: Huh, okay. So
1: to avoid the chaos, leaving sometime Thursday evening to Friday early morning is your best bet.
0: So now if you do that, all the roads will be clogged after 9 p.m. on Thursday and before 11 a.m. on Friday.
1: No, I still think that that's your safe window.
0: All right,
1: hit
0: fine.
1: The road early to avoid the heaviest traffic congestion. And of course, I know we're not there yet, but as you look ahead to Memorial Weekend, have a safe time, a wonderful time, and remember to celebrate all those who have given their lives for our freedom.
2: 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U.S. economists said yesterday that global GDP growth is now forecast at 2.5% for the year. That's down from the 2.7% forecast in January. And single Gen Z women are apparently outpacing the men of their generation when it comes to buying a home. They accounted for 35% of all home buyers in their generation, while single Gen Z men represented only 18%. That according to information from the National Association of Realtors. Single women across all generations, by the way, made up a quarter of all home buyers, single men accounting for 11%. I'm Ron Hamilton for 104.5 The River.
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12: Still dealing with a front, pressing on through, holding on to a chance for showers and a rumble of thunder for the rest of today. Steady to slowly falling temperatures coming our way, and we're eventually down to about 45 for the low tonight. We'll start to work in some drier weather for the overnight hours. Becoming mostly sunny on Thursday with our high climbing to the upper 60s. I'm meteorologist Jennifer Naramore.
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0: uplifting and encouraging the river. I'm Joe. 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It's time for What Are the Rules, where we take unspoken situations and unspoken questions and try to make sense of the madness. 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
1: What are the rules?
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0: What about something, like, if I have big pockets, can I bring a rotisserie chicken in if I want to?
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5: 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The proven number one for the toughest corn diseases with long-lasting residual, when you need to be confident your fungicide will perform. I'm Joel Pinard with Let's Talk Your Farm News Rundown. John Deere's proposed $99 million right to repair settlement is moving forward after receiving preliminary federal court approval. The agreement would give farmers broader access to diagnostic and repair tools for the next 10 years and create a fund for eligible producers who paid Deere dealers for repairs since 2018. Elsewhere, USDA has announced updates to livestock and dairy insurance programs for 2027, including expanded flexibility between coverage options and revised beginning farmer provisions. And despite higher grocery prices, American meat demand remains strong. USDA is forecasting increased beef, pork, and chicken consumption again next year as cattle supplies remain tight. This is the Ohio Agdat.
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16: The River Weather.
17: Still dealing with the fronts, pressing on through, holding on to a chance for showers and a rumble of thunder for the rest of today. Steady to slowly falling temperatures coming our way, and we're eventually down to about 45 for the low tonight. We'll start to work in some drier weather for the overnight hours. Becoming mostly sunny on Thursday with our high climbing to the upper 60s. I'm meteorologist Jennifer Naramore.
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1: 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The River. God is

0: It's the river. I'm Joe. 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That's why we're here right now. It's time for What Are the Rules? 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
0: This summer, pack up the crew and head to a live music festival July 16th through the 18th at Atwood Lake. 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

0: It's the river. I'm Joe. Back in school, they gave us rules, but out here, it's chaos. So let's fix that. It's time for What Are the Rules? 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
1: What are the rules?
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1: What are the rules?
2: What are the rules?
3: Hi, Joe. This is Jamie.
0: Hi, Jamie. What are the rules when it comes to bringing your own snacks into the movie theater?
3: Well, I didn't. I used to take it in all the time with my daughter. And now I'm totally convicted because when I went to see the movie The Chosen, Season 5, Episode 1, the actors were at the beginning of the movie and they each come out with a thou shalt not. And one of them was thou shalt not sneak any food into the movie theater.
0: Oh, no.
3: I'm like, guilty. So I will never do that again.
4: 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I'm Dusty Sonnenberg reporting. 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July corn is trading down 7¾ cents at $4.67¼. July soybeans are down 11½ at $11.98. And wheat for July currently down 6¾ at $6.60½. In livestock, June live cattle down $1.87½ today at $252.67½. And June lean hogs are trading 20 cents lower, $97.72½. This is the Ohio Agnet.
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16: Still dealing with a front, pressing on through, holding on to a chance for showers and a rumble of thunder for the rest of today. Steady to slowly falling temperatures coming our way, and we're eventually down to about 45 for the low tonight. We'll start to work in some drier weather for the overnight hours. Becoming mostly sunny on Thursday with our high climbing to the upper 60s. I'm meteorologist Jennifer Naramore.
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0: uplifting and encouraging the river. I'm Joe. So maybe there's that thing that you've always wanted to do at some point in your lifetime. You know, you created that bucket list. I actually recently found a bucket list that I wrote when I was in college. And I looking at it, it was like, yeah, definitely 20-year-old Joe wrote this, because there's certain things on the bucket list that said, I'd like to ride in or attempt to ride in the pouch of a kangaroo. Another one said, I want to get in one little fight and move to Bel Air. Then another one said, I want to take a bath in Qdoba's queso sauce. And then there's other stuff, too, that I was like looking at. I was like, there's some things on this list I've actually got to accomplish over the last 2 decades or so. Like, my last name is Cheeseman, so I went to visit Cheeseman Park in Colorado. That was on the list. Go to every major league ballpark. I've done that. Play guitar with a Grammy Award winner. I got to do that, too. But my personal favorite bucket list item, I think I'm going to accomplish it one day, but it might not be on this side of heaven. Number 100 on my entry for bucket list says, to fully understand what it means to love as God loves. The
1: river. Time now for a river news report. Well, an accident involving a golf cart and a pickup truck has claimed the life of a woman from Apple Creek. Highway Patrol said the crash 6 p.m. Monday night on Zurcher Road happened when a 20-year-old's pickup was southbound when it struck the northbound golf cart. Evidently, the golf cart was in the wrong lane. The golf cart driven by an 80-year-old man, Melvin Schmucker, and his 78-year-old wife, Katie. Katie Schmucker dead at the scene. Melvin Schmucker suffered serious injuries. The crash is still being looked at. Work has begun on a major renovation project at Christmas Run Pool in Worcester. The $5.5 million project originally was set to take place last year. It was pushed into this year, but it includes renovations of zero-depth entry for the pool, new spray areas, water slides, plus upgraded mechanical systems and expanded green spaces. There's also going to be a new parking lot. Work on that project should be completed by the end of the year. The annual Hearts for Heartland fundraiser coming back to Orrville this summer. The event's going to be August 7th at the Jarrett headquarters on North Main Street. Live auctions, silent auctions. Last year, the event raised more than $100,000 for the Heartland education community. 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
8: We're still dealing with the fronts, pressing on through, holding on to a chance for showers and a rumble of thunder for the rest of today. Steady to slowly falling temperatures coming our way, and we're eventually down to about 45 for the low tonight. We'll start to work in some drier weather for the overnight hours. Becoming mostly sunny on Thursday with our high climbing to the upper 60s. I'm meteorologist Jennifer Naramore.
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5: 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The River.

0: You ever feel like there's this unspoken rule that if you follow Jesus, you're supposed to have your life together? Like, I don't know, anxiety and depression means you're doing your faith wrong. I'm Joe. It's Uplifting and Encouraging the River. I'm going to be honest. You know, I've wrestled with anxiety for a good portion of my life, to the point where I've been diagnosed with an anxiety disorder. And when I first was diagnosed, I used to think, like, well, maybe my faith was off. I wasn't believing hard enough. I wasn't doing things right. And the more I've leaned into God and the more that I've read my Bible, I've actually kind of seen this a little bit of the opposite, right? Even in the Bible, we see people like David, who had deep sorrow, with Paul talking about his inner struggles. Even Jesus dealt with overwhelming grief at times. And you know what? They didn't hide it. God didn't push him away because of it. And the good news is that God tends to draw closer. He's not asking you to hide the things that you're ashamed of. He's inviting you to bring it to him.
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4: 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I'm Dusty Sonnenberg reporting. Under cloudy skies, 60 degrees on the barn thermometer, a much cooler day than it was yesterday at this time. Also, not near as windy. 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July corn is trading down 12 and a quarter cent at $4.63. December new crop corn down 11 and a quarter at $4.86.5. July soybeans currently trading 9 cents lower at $12.15, with November new crop beans down 8.5 cents at $11.94.5, and wheat for July trading 10 and 1 quarter cent lower at $6.57. June live cattle are down $1.97.5 at $252.57.5. June lean hogs up 22.5 cents at $98.15. This is the Ohio Agnet.
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0: It's the River. I'm Joe. Thinking about those candies that we liked when we were kids, I was remembering those candy necklaces that we used to have. I'm not even sure what those candies were made out of. They were like, I don't know. They tasted like those Smarties that were around your neck, and they were cool because like you could just eat your necklace. It was awesome. And I was thinking, I haven't seen those in a long time, but they should make adult versions of those where instead of it's like the Smartie candy that's around your neck, it's like the adult version would be, I don't know, like Tums and ibuprofen instead.
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11: The River Weather.
12: Still dealing with the fronts, pressing on through, holding on to a chance for showers and a rumble of thunder for the rest of today. Steady to slowly falling temperatures coming our way, and we're eventually down to about 45 for the low tonight. We'll start to work in some drier weather for the overnight hours. Becoming mostly sunny on Thursday with our high climbing to the upper 60s. I'm meteorologist Jennifer Naramore.
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0: uplifting and encouraging the river. I'm Joe. Okay, so maybe you've been to a doctor and they've said something to you that was a little out of pocket. I remember I went to a doctor, not recently, but a few years ago. And I was going through a hard season, a lot of anxiety about things that were going wrong with my body. And the doctor looked at me after an appointment one time. And he goes, man, I don't know why you're worried so much. In 60 years, you'll be dead and this whole thing won't matter. And I was like, okay, well, I guess in 60 years, that'll be a problem. But I'm trying to not make it a next week problem. So maybe there was that weird thing a doctor told you. You can join the show 800-609-1049 or on Facebook. River Middays with Joe. 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
1: Hi, Joe. Went to meet a new doctor. I'm only 70. Made it sound like I was on death row because he said, well, how long do you expect to live? Why do you need me?
0: How do you respond to that? You're like, well, I guess I was hoping a little bit longer than tomorrow.
1: That's what I wanted to say, but I looked at him so bewildered. He says, I'll be right back. Let me get your chart. And I'm like, yeah, you'll be right back and I'll be gone. See ya.
0: Thank you so much for calling in and sharing that. I'm glad you outlived his expectations.
1: Me too.
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10: We're still dealing with the fronts, pressing on through, holding on to a chance for showers and a rumble of thunder for the rest of today.
11: Steady to slowly falling temperatures coming our way, and we're eventually down to about 45 for the low tonight. We'll start to work in some drier weather for the overnight hours. Becoming mostly sunny on Thursday with our high climbing to the upper 60s. I'm meteorologist Jennifer Naramore.
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0: ceremony was over 2 hours long, and the only thing that got me through was bingo. I'm Haley. This is The River, and this is the problem with graduation ceremonies, is that you are there for one person, and you are so proud of that person and so honored and thankful to get to witness their huge accomplishment, but then you got a lot of filler to sit through. So my idea for trying to help keep yourself paying attention and focused is a bingo card. Graduation bingo. Okay, I thought it was a pretty good idea, but I needed to put it to the test. My sister-in-law graduated from law school this weekend, and I made a custom bingo card for the ceremony. So one of the squares was for when her name was called. I also did squares like phone rings during ceremony. That happened. A square for technical difficulties. Surprisingly, didn't happen. And a square for announcer stumbles over name. Of course, that one happened. So there were lots more. And it really did keep me attentive and engaged the whole time. Plus, I actually got a bingo. My prize was just getting to finally stand up after 2 straight hours sitting on a bleacher.
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15: Still dealing with the fronts, pressing on through, holding on to a chance for showers and a rumble of thunder for the rest of today. Steady to slowly falling temperatures coming our way, and we're eventually down to about 45 for the low tonight. We'll start to work in some drier weather for the overnight hours. Becoming mostly sunny on Thursday with our high climbing to the upper 60s. I'm meteorologist Jennifer Naramore.
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0: God.
1: Talk about a sweet graduation celebration. I'm Haley on the river, and last night was the big graduation ceremony for Ohio's Hilliard Darby High School. And it was supposed to be tonight at the Shot, but they had to move the date for one Mr. Bruno Mars. So the singer is performing at Ohio Stadium tonight. So if you're going to be in that area, be warned about the traffic. But when the students found out about the timing of the concert, the graduation, all this, they started a social media campaign to try to get Bruno Mars to perform at their graduation, or at least send in like a cameo video or something. Well, he wasn't able to appear, but he did arrange a special surprise: ice cream sundaes for every graduate and attendee, courtesy of local Ohio business Little Lady Soft Serve, which is in the Powell area, and it is so good. Just a very cool move, and something that those students and families are never going to forget. But is it bad of me to say that if I had to choose between Bruno Mars and ice cream, I'd still choose ice cream? Like, no shade to Bruno, but I just really love ice cream.
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0: 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They're live in studio this afternoon. Going to be hearing more from them, including the live debut of a brand new song. It's coming up in 8 minutes on the river.
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8: Mid 40s and cloudy skies, and then our Thursday looks pretty good. Mid 60s, should be plenty of sunshine. A few clouds on Thursday night. Looks like the rain will be back on Friday. Low pressure moving in from the Central Plains. Showers will be likely in the afternoon and our high in the mid 60s. More rain over the weekend. I'm meteorologist Steve Hamilton.
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0: We haven't even officially started summer yet, but I do want you to know that something pretty awesome is coming this fall. I'm Haley on the river, and you can travel to Egypt this November with Josh from the River Morning Show and me. 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

0: Hey, I'm Haley. 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
0: I don't know who needs to hear this, but you're allowed to pray that. I'm talking about the prayer that really doesn't feel like a prayer, but maybe it feels more like a complaint or a yell of anger or a cry for help. I feel like I've prayed all those things, said all those things to God, and in his kindness, he's met me every time. You're allowed to be honest with God because he is big enough to meet you wherever you are.
3: Time now for a River News report. Well, an accident involving a golf cart and a pickup truck has claimed the life of a woman from Apple Creek. Highway Patrol said the crash 6 p.m. Monday night on Zurcher Road happened when a 20-year-old's pickup was southbound when it struck the northbound golf cart. Evidently, the golf cart was in the wrong lane. The golf cart driven by an 80-year-old man, Melvin Schmucker, and his 78-year-old wife, Katie. Katie Schmucker dead at the scene. Melvin Schmucker suffered serious injuries. The crash is still being looked at. Work has begun on a major renovation project at Christmas Run Pool in Worcester. The $5.5 million project originally was set to take place last year. It was pushed into this year, but it includes renovations of zero-depth entry for the pool, new spray areas, water slides, plus upgraded mechanical systems and expanded green spaces. There's also going to be a new parking lot. Work on that project should be completed by the end of the year. The annual Hearts for Heartland fundraiser coming back to Orrville this summer. The event's going to be August 7th at the Jarrett headquarters on North Main Street. Live auctions, silent auctions. Last year, the event raised more than $100,000 for the Heartland education community. 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
3: Tonight we're in the mid-40s and cloudy skies, and then our Thursday looks pretty good. Mid-60s, should be plenty of sunshine. A few clouds on Thursday night. Looks like the rain will be back on Friday. Low pressure moving in from the Central Plains. Showers will be likely in the afternoon and our high in the mid-60s. More rain over the weekend. I'm meteorologist Steve Hamilton.
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17: It's been a long year, it almost took me down, I swear.

0: It's the River. I'm Haley, sharing something that's good to know today.
1: I'm glad to know that.
0: So we've all done this thing where you know somebody who is struggling or needing support, and what is the thing that we always say? Let me know if you need anything. And we have such great intentions with that, but I heard someone say, maybe we should stop using that phrase, let me know if you need anything. Because he asked, has anyone that you've said that to ever actually let you know that they needed something? And as I thought about that, I was like, yeah, I don't think so. Because when you're hurting or you're struggling, the last thing that you want is to feel like a burden to someone else. And unfortunately, asking for help can feel that way a lot of the time. And so here's the great advice that I'm trying to get better at. Just do the thing. Like, if God has brought a person to mind for you or something specific for you to do for them, just do it. Don't wait for them to say they need it or to ask for it. Like, you want to take them food? Just say, hey, I would love to bring you dinner. It's Thursday or Friday. Good. Take the pressure off. You want to babysit their kids so they can have some alone time or a date night. Just say, hey, I'm free this weekend. I'm coming over. Make it a little easier for them to accept support. Now, I love this advice. I'm real good at talking myself out of it because I have to fight thinking, like, what if they want to be alone? What if I'm bothering them? What if they're busy? All this stuff. But I think that there are some better what if questions. What if you're the only person who offers? What if you make their day? What if you help them feel less alone? Now, I am telling you straight up that I don't always take my own advice on this, but maybe you would like to join me at working on not talking yourself out of doing something. The
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14: Mid 40s and cloudy skies, and then our Thursday looks pretty good. Mid 60s, should be plenty of sunshine. A few clouds on Thursday night. Looks like the rain will be back on Friday. Low pressure moving in from the central plains. Showers will be likely in the afternoon and are high in the mid 60s. More rain over the weekend. I'm meteorologist Steve Hamilton.
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0: Mayor Brent and Sherry on uplifting and encouraging the river.
1: Oh, look at this. We have breaking animal news. Animals are out there doing stuff.
2: Sure, yes.
1: Telling you, it doesn't get reported very much. Colorado police officer rescues skunk from cup. A Colorado police officer rescued a skunk that had become trapped with a cup over its head.
2: I feel like we did this. Are there multiple skunks with cups on?
1: I don't think we've done it.
2: We haven't talked about a skunk with a cup on its head? That sounds so familiar to me.
1: It was a squirrel. It's very...
2: Oh, that was a squirrel. Okay, got it.
1: A skunk. Anyway, the officer removed the cup by hand. That's not easy because you're scared.
2: Sure.
1: Like, you don't want this skunk to go
2: spray
1: off.
2: You.
1: Yeah.
2: Yeah.
1: So, but it waddled away unharmed and without spraying. I know how this story ends.
2: You do?
1: Mm-hmm.
2: This is not the skunk coming back one day to help
1: the police officer is going to be like in hot pursuit of, and then he's in trouble, and then suddenly that skunk comes out of nowhere and aims at the bad people. They're like, oh no.
2: They spray the robbers.
1: Right.
2: Yeah.
1: And then the skunk gives a knowing look.
2: Yeah. Walking off into the sunset.
1: Yeah.
2: I cannot believe how much
1: this
2: whole thing plays out in your head time.
1: It's
2: this theme.
1: I've read a lot of books growing up.
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19: Tonight we're in the mid-40s and cloudy skies, and then our Thursday looks pretty good. Mid-60s, should be plenty of sunshine. A few clouds on Thursday night. Looks like the rain will be back on Friday. Low pressure moving in from the Central Plains. Showers will be likely in the afternoon and our high in the mid-60s. More rain over the weekend. I'm meteorologist Steve Hamilton.
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